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3: Hello there, this is In the Year, and today we're looking at the music and the news stories of 1969. We'll take a look at the number ones, what reached the top spot, some of the number twos, and some of the major news headlines from 1969. The very first number one is what we're about to begin with, the Marmalade, Obladi, Oblada.

one of those songs. Thankfully, the microphone's not turned on. When I've got my singing voice on, I assure you, it is absolutely dreadful. Hello there, my name's Graham Logan. This is In the Year. It's 1969, and would you believe that hit the charts on the 1st of January? Yes, it was the New Year's Day song, all right. The writers of that, in fact, were John Lennon and Paul McCartney. Dean Ford and the Gaylords formed in Glasgow in 1961, but despite being popular, the hit records were not forthcoming. In 1966, their manager, Peter Walsh, thought a change of name was called for, and when he was having breakfast, the new name was staring him in the face. Marmalade. They secured a new recording contract with CBS. They had a top 10 single with Loving Things in 1968. The follow-up Wait For Me, Marianne only nudged into the top 30. Marmalade were an excellent close harmony band featuring Dean, the guitarist, Junior Campbell and the bassist Graham Knight, a good example of those harmonies being obladi oblada. Graham recalls the Beatles music publisher Dick James played us the acetate of the Beatles obladi oblada and we thought it was great. He said, "You can have it, I won't give it to anyone else." But of course he passed it to another 27 acts. We rush recorded it in the middle of the night during a week of cabaret in the Northeast. Our manager, who was in America at the time, kept sending us telegrams telling us not to do it. He didn't think that we should record a Beatles song. We expected it to do well, but we didn't think it would go to number one. We got no feedback from the Beatles at all. There'd been so many covers by that time that I shouldn't think they'd have been bothered or interested. Another version by the Bedrocks also made the top 20.

Fleetwood Mac. They were formed in 1967, comprised Peter Green, Mick Fleetwood, John McVeigh and Jeremy Spencer in August 1968. Another lead guitarist, Danny Kirwan, was drafted in to give the group a jazzier feel. Although not evident on Albatross, he is prominently featured on the B-side Jigsaw Puzzle Blues. By 1970, Peter Green's health was failing following his involvement with LSD, and both he and Spencer quit, with various personnel changes, including the subsequent recruitment of Stevie Nicks, Christine Perfect, later McVeigh, and Lindsey Buckingham. The group were elevated to supergroup status during the 70s and 80s. In an interview in 2003, Peter Green said of Albatross, "I'd like to do that again on Hawaiian guitars with Eric Clapton. I always hated Eric's playing. He was much better than Hendrix, although I thought Jimmy was a great person." That is Fleetwood Mac and Albatross, once again a number one in 1969, this time spending 1 week at the top of the charts. Another one that spent 1 week was this one for The Move, Blackberry Way.

That's the Birmingham band The Move, who comprised of Carol Wayne on lead vocals, Roy Woods on vocals and lead guitar, Trevor Burton on guitar, Ace Kefford on bass and Bev Bevan on drums. They were signed up by the London manager Tony Secunda, who dreamed up outrageous and wholly unnecessary stunts to secure publicity. "We were a pretty wild band," admits Carol Wayne, later the lead singer of The Hollies, who died in 2004. "We smashed up TVs, we had a bogus H-bomb in Manchester, but it worked against us. If we had had the guts to carry on with the infamy like the Stones, it might have worked. But the Stones didn't give a damn and we were frightened young boys from Birmingham." The Move was a very, very good pop band, but we had to live up this myth that we were aggressive louts. "This worked against us," agrees Roy Wood. "We'd smash up TVs on stage, then the promoters would ring up the agent and say that we had smashed up the dressing room so they didn't have to pay us." Well, The Move had their first hits with Night of Fear and I Can Hear the Grass Grow, and then quite by chance their Flowers in the Rain was the first record to be played on Radio 1. However, they were sued by the Prime Minister, Harold Wilson, for a publicity cartoon which showed him in a compromising position with his secretary. Wilson won the case, and to this day all royalties from Flowers in the Rain are sent to the charity of Wilson's choice. Fire Brigade was their fourth hit, but they thought of disbanding when Wild Tiger's Woman failed to connect. Then came The Move's only number one, Blackberry Way, which was written by Roy Wood and resembles a Birmingham version of Penny Lane with a little of Strawberry Fields Forever thrown in. "I suppose it could have been," says Roy now. "We were all very influenced by the Beatles. Were doing because they were the best songwriters around. Richard Tandy, a future member of ELO, played an electronic harpsichord on the song, and musicologists have praised the E minor augmented accent, which is the first sound we hear. Ace Kefford left the band as he couldn't stand the publicity. Carol Wayne moved out after a disagreement over bookings into cabaret clubs. Jeff Lynne came in, and then Roy, Jeff and Bev formed the ELO. Soon moved on and led another hit-making band, Wizard. I wish that Jeff and Roy had done more together," said Carol Wayne. "I think that the best Move records were after I left, when they did Chinatown and Tonight." Well, the publicity for Blackberry Way was more restrained than usual, and the press were sent blackberry pies with champagne, and there was a Blackberry Way? Well, I've never spotted one, said Roy Wood. It would be nice to find out. We'll bring you up to date with some of the news headlines, what was happening in 1969. We'll do that very shortly after we play you the next number one, which was from Eamon Corner.

0: 2 weeks at number one, Amen Corner, If Paradise Is Half As Nice. Some of the major news headlines of 1969, American B-52s bomb Cambodia, the American student organization Students for a Democratic Society, the SDS, fragment, the Weatherman faction begin terrorist operation in the US, Hurricane Camilla causes devastation in Mississippi Gulf Coast region, 248 people die. The Dow Jones share index rises above 1,000. Concern mounts over the safety of the pesticide DDT in the USA. Voting age was reduced to 18 in Britain. American government launches the antitrust action against IBM. And finally, for the moment, capital punishment was abolished in Britain. What I'd like to know is, why did I still get the belt after that? Okay, it proves I was still a very bad boy, doesn't it?
1: This is the Graham Logan.

Number one that reached February 1969. Peter Sarsgaard, he played bass for his brother Eden Kane, but when Eden emigrated to Australia in 1965, he was without a job. He went to Copenhagen and started writing songs. He said, "The message I got from Bob Dylan was to be as unlike him as possible. A Dylan imitator is nothing like Bob Dylan because he would never imitate." In so doing, Sarsgaard came up with a highly original debut single, "I Am a Cathedral." This cryptic song was arranged by Ian Green, produced by Ray Singer, who worked on his two 1969 albums, Peter Sarsgaard and As Though It Were a Movie. The talents of Sarsgaard, Green and Singer were best heard on the atmospheric accordion-based "Where Do You Go to My Lovely," a 5-minute track on the first album, which was not intended as a single. Peter commented, "I wanted to write a long extended piece because I was working in folk clubs and universities, and Al Stewart had something that was half an hour long, and Bob Dylan's sad-eyed lady of the Lowlands took a whole side of an album. Where Do You Go to My Lovely was my first attempt at writing something longer than my normal 3 minutes. It was amazingly easy to write, but I knew what I wanted to say. I wanted to say something about this particular person, although it wasn't about anyone specific." The song's about a boy and girl who grew up in the

0: back street of Nepal's. Now grown up, she wants to forget her past. He knows her. He's the voyeur. He knows she goes back to her roots when she is alone. The song is full of colourful references. ZZ Jean Mayer was a cabaret star in France and best dancer of her generation. And so when I say you dance like ZZ Jean Mayer, I mean you can really dance. At first, United Artists did not think it was a single. They said it has no drums, it's too long, and there are only three instruments. The label relented. The song has become a standard, being parodied on different occasions by Roger McGuff, John Otway, and Craig Ferguson. Peter often performs in all these tours, and he still performs in his own or with his brother Clive around Europe. I reckon that I can pull in 250 people wherever I'm booked, he says, and that isn't bad. Evidently, Peter Sarsted has the last ha ha.
1: 1969. What we're gonna do right here is go back.
2: This is the Motown Sound. Back.

1967, the song was first recorded for an album Special Occasion by Smokey Robinson and the Miracles, and then it was cut by the Isley Brothers, whose version was not released. It became a single for Gladys Knight and the Pips. They gave it a gospel arrangement, and the record went to number 2 in America, but it was only in the UK top 50 for 1 week. Tamla Motown was very productive. They had a lot of acts, and as the top ones all had regular releases, it meant that songs would be recorded and re-recorded. Marvin Gaye was asked to record I Heard It Through the Grapevine for his album In the Groove, and Whitfield decided on a sinuous arrangement that would allow Marvin to stretch his vocal muscles. His performance is extraordinary, pleading, hollering, cajoling, screaming, and despite being smooth 1 second and hoarse the next, he has perfect vocal control. Even the song had been a hit a year earlier. Marvin's version was released as a single and it topped the American charts and then did the same in the UK. Despite Marvin Gaye's ability to take instructions on I Heard It Through the Grapevine, he wanted to produce himself, and he took both his vocals and his songwriting to new levels on the albums What's Going On in 1971 and Let's Get It On in 1973. 1986, following its appearance in a Levi's commercial, I Heard It Through the Grapevine was again a hit. There you go, that's another number one. 3 weeks that one spent at the top of the charts. Next up, Desmond Dekker and the Aces. This is the Israelites. Get

0: Only 1 week. In April 1969, that was at number one, Desmond Dekker and the Aces with The Israelites. Desmond Dekker was born Desmond Adakris in 1942 in Kingstown in Jamaica, was known as the King of Bluebeat in Jamaica, and he and his group, the Aces, made many successful singles for the noted producer Leslie Kong. They broke through in the UK with 007 Shanty Town in 1967. The following year, The Israelites was a hit in London clubs, and who could forget its opening line, "Get up in the morning, slaving for bread, sir." Rastafarians believe that they are the lost tribe of Israel being sold into slavery in the Caribbean. Desmond Dekker's lyrics suggest that little has changed. The Israelites became a national hit in 1969. Well, Desmond also made it a double-decker when the follow-up, It's My Act, went into the top 10. It's My Act was also controversial, as it was said to be root Jamaican patois, but it was simply a reference to fate. In 1970, he went to number two with You Can Get It If You Really Want, which was written by Jimmy Cliff, and then a reissue of The Israelites made number 10 in 1975. Despite his success, Desmond Dekker has been underrated largely because he was eclipsed by two giants, Jimmy Cliff and Bob Marley. Neither of them, however, has had a number one.
1: 1969. 50s, 60s, 70s, 80s. Music memory.

Started in April 69, it went into number one and was there for 6 weeks. There's the Beatles and Billy Preston with Get Back. Well, the film of Magical Mystery Tour had been panned, albeit unfairly. Apple was a national joke and the Beatles were falling apart. So what do? They turn away from psychedelia and get back to Chuck Berry riffs for some barnstorming rock and roll with Billy Preston on keyboards. In order to fulfill a movie commitment, the Beatles agreed to be filmed writing and recording an album, rather like a prototype for Big Brother. They spent much of January in 1969 on a soundstage at Twickenham Film Studios outside of London. They often resented each other's company, and there were few days when all four musicians worked happily together. George Harrison hated the atmosphere and thought that if he brought in an outsider whom they all respected, something good might happen. Well, he asked the organiser Billy Preston to join them, which resulted in Preston becoming the only musician ever to credit alongside the Beatles on one of their records. They had first met Billy when he was back in Little Richard at the Star Club in Hamburg in 1962, and later when he was with Ray Charles. He made a number of solo albums in the 60s, and one of them was called The Wildest Organ in Town.

Atlanta-born Tommy Rowe had an international hit in 1961 with Sheila, very much a cousin of Buddy Holly's Peggy Sue, and he also scored with the poignant saga of the folk singer. In 1963, he toured the UK with Chris Montez and the Beatles, who were enjoying their first successes, and on his return home, he wrote Everybody, one of the few hit records to be written in blank verse. The most famous song to be written without rhyming is the standard Moonlight Environment. Well, Tommy had further American hits with Sweet Pea and Hurry for Hazel, but by 1969, the hits had dried up, or so everybody thought. Tommy Rowe recalls, Freddie Weller and I had known each other in Atlanta. I was on TV show with Paul Revere and the Raiders. They had lost their guitarist and I suggested Freddie as a replacement. He moved to California to be with them and we started writing together. I showed him Dizzy. I had written the chorus, but I couldn't complete it. Freddie loved it and said, let's finish it. And we did that on a tour bus late at night. Jimmy Haskell wrote the string arrangement and we had Hal Blaine on drums, Joe Osborne in bass, Ben Benet on guitar, and Larry Netschel on keyboards. You can't get better than that. It sold 6 million copies, 4 million of them in the States, and it was my biggest hit of all. Dizzy is the ultimate bubblegum record. Tommy followed it with Heather Honey. And since then, he is performing his hits quite contentedly on the oldies circuit, touring the UK with Duane Eddy and the Crickets. Stating in 1969, Freddie Weller found a way of recording country versions of Joe Stout and Chuck Berry songs and had several American country hits. We shall take a look at some of the news stories from 1969. We'll do that very shortly. The next number one was the Beatles with the Ballad of John and Yoko. But next up, after that one, came Thunderclap Newman, Something in the Air.

0: A former post office engineer, Andy Newman, was short and dumpy with thinning greased back hair and a full beard. The unlikely looking pop star said of his brief chart success, "I suppose it had its beautiful side and it had its absurd side. A door would open and we'd walk out on the stage and be surrounded by all these lovely women. Unfortunately, I never had any sex appeal. They used to call me Thunderclap because of my heavy-handed style of playing. Basically, I didn't know how to play the piano." Who guitarist Pete Townsend knew Andy from art school, assembled a group as a side project and played bass on Something in the Air using the pseudonym Bijou Drains. It is the only time an original member of The Who was involved in a number one hit. Singer and drummer Speedy Keen worked as Townsend's chauffeur and he gave Pete a tape of the song he'd heard called Armenia City in the Sky. Pete was impressed and it appeared on the 1967 album The Who Sellout. Although The Who recorded a few cover versions, notably Summertime Blues and Shaken All Over, this song is the only instance of their recording an original song by someone outside the group. Pete Townsend said of the former chauffeur Speedy Keen, "He was a talented drummer and has emerged as a great songwriter." The release coincided with the 1969 moon landing, so everyone just went for it, explained Andy. The original title was called Revolution, but the Beatles had not long done a song with the title, so we changed it to Something in the Air. Something in the Air was featured in the 1970 film The Magic Christian, based on a novel by Kerry Sutherland, which starred Peter Sellers, Ringo Starr, Rachel Welsh and Richard Attenborough. Also, Spike Milligan was involved then as well. In March 2002, Something in the Air was used to launch a television advertising campaign for British Airways. In the same month, Speedy Keen died of heart failure and McCulloch died from a drug overdose in 1979.
1: What we're gonna do right here is go back, way back, back into time.
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0: Okay, looking at the brief headlines of 1969 for the moment, Australian media gentleman Rupert Murdoch, he bought the Sun newspaper. I didn't know it was a way back then, actually. The Boeing 747 passenger jet makes its maiden flight. Also happening, Sesame Street did its debut on American television, the Old Grey Whistle Test, and Monty Python's Flying Circus, they did their debut on British television. Also happening, the books that were published around 1969 included The Godfather by Mario Puzo. Also, there was The French Lieutenant's Woman by John Fowles. They were published in that year. And the Booker Prize for Literature was awarded for the very first time. Boris Spassky became the world chess champion. And some of the popular songs, as you're going to be hearing over the time, some of the popular songs, as I say, Leaving on a Jet Plane by Peter, Paul and Mary, Wichita Linesman by Glenn Campbell, and one we've already played you, Albatross by Fleetwood Mac. The next number one came along from the Rolling Stones, and that one was Honky Tonk Woman. And after that, we went a look ahead to the future with Zager and Evans in the year 2525.

0: Well, in the year 1964, Rick Evans wrote In the Year 2525. It was a prophetic tale highlighting a future of doom and gloom. The transatlantic one-hit wonder was written in 30 minutes and promptly put in the bottom drawer. He was then a guitarist in a local band, The Eccentrics, formed by fellow Nebraskan Denny Zager. Shortly after writing the future and futuristic classic, Evans left the Eccentrics to start his band The DeVilles. By 1968, Zager had broken up his group, so they joined forces as Zager and Evans. Rick Evans rewrote the arrangements for In the Year 2525 for a duo and were soon including it in their live shows. Denny said, "We had so many requests for the song that we decided to record it. They invested $500, and after recording it at ex-cricket Tommy Alsop's studio, pressed 1,000 copies for their own Truth record label. A radio station in Texas began playing the song, which came to the attention of promoter and producer Jerry Weintraub. Jerry flew to Nebraska to meet both Zager and Evans and negotiated a recording contract with RCA Records. The song topped the American chart for 6 weeks in the summer of 1969 and 3 weeks in the UK, eventually selling more than 5 million copies. Whilst it was still on the chart, Evans decided that he didn't want to be remembered for that type of song. So a follow-up, Mr. Turnkey, a tune about a man sent to prison for his crimes against women, was hastily recorded. When that failed to make any impact, Zager broke up the duo. Few artists have attempted a cover of In the Year 2525, but a new romantic version was recorded by Visage's Steve Strange, and REM have included it in their stage show. Denny still lives in Lincoln in Nebraska, where he teaches music and makes string instruments. Rick lives in Arizona and is now an estate agent.
1: Graham Logan and In the Year.

Although their blend of rockabilly, R&B and country music conjured up a sound more suited to the southern states, brothers Tom and John Fogerty were raised in the San Francisco Bay Area in 1959, along with bass player Stu Cook and drummer Doug Clifford. They formed a group called the Blue Velvets during the British invasion. An executive at the label they were signed to, Fantasy Records, changed their name to the Gollywogs. In 1968, they changed their name again to Creedence Clearwater Revival, the first part after a friend of Tom's. Creedence Newball, as Tom thought it invoked feelings of integrity. Clearwater originally came from a beer commercial, but it also mirrored the surging environmental development of the time. Revival was chosen for their goals and aspirations, that after a decade of playing together, they could take themselves to new and greater musical heights. Bad Moon Rising is a homage to the echo-drenched sound created by Sam Phillips at Sun Records in the 50s, although John Fogerty admitted later, "I really couldn't do it like Scotty Moore did it." Well, Tom Fogerty left the band in 1971 and the group disbanded 18 months later, much to John Fogerty's annoyance. Fantasy Records continued to release old tracks, so in order to prevent this and to be released from their contract with the label, John was forced to sign away royalties from their catalogue to label boss Saul Zenty. In 1985, John released a solo album called Center Field, in which he vented his anger towards Zaintz on a track called Zans Can't Dance. The title was later amended to Vans Can't Dance when Zaintz threatened to sue for defamation. Creedence Clearwater Revival there. As I say, that one is Bad Moon Rising.

Jane Birkin and Serge Gainsborough. Jetez-moi, moi non plus. Serge Gainsborough was born in the red light district of Paris in 1928, and much of his work and life revealed his fascination with the area. He began performing in 1958 and acquired a cult following in France with his quirky songs about ticket collectors and actual cabbages. In 1965, he wrote the Eurovision winner, Poupée de Cerise. You can tell I do not do French or anything like that, don't you? Yes. 1967, Serge persuaded Brigitte Bardot to record Je t'aime, moi non plus, a sex-drenched duet inspired by A Whiter Shade of Pale. Bardot, although famed for taking her kit off at that point, decided that it would destroy her relationship with the industrialist Gunther Sachs. Being a gentleman, Serge withdrew the song, but not being a fool, he looked for a new partner. He came upon Jane Birkin, the former wife of film composer John Barry, and noted for getting her kit off in the Antonio film Blow Up. Jane Birkin recalls Bardot had said to Serge, "Will you write me the most beautiful love song that you can think of?" And he made up this love song, which means "I love you, nor do I." The "nor do I" refers to a conversation with Salvador Dali. Dali said, "Picasso is a genius, so am I. Picasso is Spanish, so am I. Picasso is a communist, nor am I. Serge asked me to sing Je te toi, Manon plus, an octave higher than Bardot, so I would sound like a choir boy." And I said yes, because I was too afeard that some other beautiful girl would be singing it in my place. It there for 1 week in October of 1969.

That's the raven-haired beauty, Bobby Gentry, who was born in Mississippi in 1944, began by performing songs about her upbringing and her surroundings. Her drama about country life, Ode to Billy Joe, topped American charts for 4 weeks, and she was soon presenting TV variety shows and recording more middle-of-the-road material. After I'll Never Fall in Love Again, she sang another Bacharach and David song, Raindrops Keep Falling on My Head, from the film Butch Cassidy and the Sundance Kid, but lost out to Sasha Distel. She had a top 10 revival of All I Have to Do Is Dream with Glen Campbell. Once the hits stopped coming, Bobby Gentry became a high-earned act in Las Vegas, but she has not made any public appearances for many years.

0: That was on the top of the charts for 8 weeks, would you believe? Starting from the 25th of October. The Archies, Archie Andrews, Betty Cooper, Veronica Lodge, Jughead Jones, Reggie Mantle and Mr. Weatherby were a comic strip created by John Goldwater in 1942. In 1968, it was converted into an animated series by CBS and, as with the Monkees TV series, the music publisher Don Kirshner commissioned the music. He asked his key writers, including Jeff Barry of Barry and Greenwich, for songs, and Barry wrote a bubblegum song with Andy Kim, Sugar Sugar. The vocalists on Sugar Sugar were Ron Dante and Tony Wine, who double-tracked their voices so they sounded like the whole family. At the same time, Dante was also the lead vocalist with the Cufflinks, who had a top 10 record with Tracy. He subsequently produced Barry Manilow, including his hit single Mandy. Tony Wine was a Brill building writer, best known for A Groovy Kind of Love. Co-writer Andy Kim, who also sang on some Archie's records, had a British top 10 in a Neil Diamond vein with Rock Me Gently in 1974. Both Sugar Sugar and Jingle Jangle were American hits, but only Sugar Sugar succeeded here in the UK. This in itself is impressive, as the cartoon series was not screened in the UK. Sugar Sugar may be dismissed as bubblegum, but Wilson Pickett recorded a fine soul version.
1: Graham Logan.
2: Nobody plays a better variety of music.
0: Now to the Christmas number one of 1969. This was spent 6 weeks at the top of the charts. Here's Rolf Harris and Two Little Boys.
3: Two little boys had two little toys. Each had a wooden horse. Gaily they played each summer's day, warriors both, of course. One little chap then had a mishap, broke off his horse's head, wept for his toy, then cried with joy, as his young playmate said,

Shortly after his arrival in England, at the age of 25, Rolf Harris made a huge impression on the British public with his sketching, painting and ability to lend his voice to parody as well as serious songs. He was here to seek fame and fortune, and it wouldn't be long before he succeeded. In the late 60s, having spent 13 weeks in the UK, Rolf went back home for a four-month working holiday. During this break, an old friend invited him over for

Well, originally recorded by Harry Lauder in 1903, Two Little Boys was a story of friendship and battle during the American Civil War. The blue referred to the Union forces and the grey to the Confederates. It topped chart in Australia. It was helped by two rival radio DJs who had an acronymous feud going on about what the song was all about, explained Rolf. The one said the two boys, Jack and Joe, were a strange couple. The other disagreed and realised it was an anti-war song. However, the feud lasted 4 weeks and helped to sell a lot of records. It's a great song, it's a great story, and children learn it instantly. Blokes enjoyed it as they could whistle it down the street. Women liked the emotion of it, and it's just a marvellous song. This is all the words, of course, from Rolf Harris. Now, we're going to start taking a look at some of the number twos from 1969. And once again, we'll bring you up to date with a bit of the news stories from that in the year.

Working our way through now the number twos of 1969, there is Dean Martin and Gentle on My Mind, taking a look at some of the main stories from 1969 as far as the news concerned. Well, on the 2nd of March 69, the Anglo-French supersonic airliner Concorde made its maiden flight in Toulouse in France. The British prototype Concorde 002 followed with its maiden flight a month later. The idea for the airliner had been floated in 1960. In November 1962, Britain and France had agreed to split the development costs, initially calculated at almost £200 million. By 1969, the estimated cost had risen to four times that figure. The British and French governments claimed that they hoped to sell 400 Concorde at £10 million apiece when the aircraft came into service in 1974. But even while the maiden flights took place, severe doubts were being voiced about the aircraft's commercial viability. Concorde was said to be too noisy to satisfy American environmental regulations and felt to carry too small a payload to be commercially effective. Meanwhile, in February 1969, Boeing flew the first 747.

jumbo jet. Once again, Britain had displayed its technological brilliance, but it was the United States that had had the commercial acumen to back the right project.

Another number two. That is Lulu and Boom Bang A Bang. We're carrying on with the news stories. The headline is Woodstock in mid-August 1969. Some 400,000 people, mostly young and white, gathered at Bethel in upstate New York for the Woodstock Music and Art Fair. The crowd listened to Jimi Hendrix, Janis Joplin, Joan Baez, The Who, Joe Cocker, Jefferson Airplane, and many other notable performers of the time. Despite heavy rain and poor facilities, most of the audience seemed to have a good weekend. This innocuous occasion was immediately trumpeted by Time magazine as one of the most significant political and social events of the age. This was certainly not because it represented a summation of the music of the time. The list of those missing from Woodstock included the Beatles, the Rolling Stones, Bob Dylan, Simon and Garfunkel, the Doors, Stevie Wonder and Led Zeppelin. The extraordinary and significant fact about Woodstock was the absence of trouble. Filmed with the intention of creating an instant legend, Woodstock occurred at a time of intense anxiety for the young in the United States. There had been violent confrontations between police and students on college campuses and at rock festivals earlier in the year at Denver, Palm Springs and Los Angeles. The following December, there were to be several deaths at the Rolling Stones concert at the Altamont Speedway in California. At Woodstock, peace and goodwill prevailed. The police held off from drug busts despite circulation of large amounts of marijuana and other substances. It was profoundly reassuring to Middle America that a large selection of their children should come together without causing or coming to any harm.

0: Oh, I like that. Stevie Wonder's Yester You, Yester Me, Yesterday. Now back to the main headlines. Troops go into Ulster on August 14th, 15th, 1969. British troops were deployed on the streets of Northern Ireland cities of Londonderry and Belfast to restore order after a savage outbreak of sectarian violence. They were expected to stay for a few months. The violence had come as a result of brave civil rights campaign by Catholics, especially students, demanding equal rights in the Protestant-ruled province, where Catholics suffered widespread discrimination in areas such as housing and employment. When civil rights marchers were brutally attacked by Protestant thugs, the overwhelming Protestant Royal Ulster Constabulary provided little protection. As pressure for remounted, so did the determination of Protestants to prevent it. On August 12th, the annual Protestant Apprentice Boys Parade sparked rioting in Londonderry in the Catholic Bogside district. Barricades were thrown up and youths fought the RUC with stones and petrol bombs. The Bogsiders declared the area free Derry and resisted repeated onslaughts in which Protestant rioters fought side by side with police. On the 14th of August, the first British troops were deployed in Londonderry in an attempt to stop the fighting. However, that night, the violence spread to Belfast. Protestant extremists from Belfast Shankill district rampaged through the Catholic Falls Road, burning houses and attacking the inhabitants. The police joined in, driving armoured cars through the falls and opening fire with machine guns. Eight people were killed. The following day, British troops arrived in force. Their mission was to restore order and protect the Catholic population. They were generally welcomed in Catholic areas. British soldiers were photographed drinking cups of tea provided by friendly Catholic housewives. The British government promises reforms and the crisis seemed over. In reality, a war was about to begin.
1: Two, one, two, three, four.

Give Bees a Chance, Yoko Ono and John Lennon there. They created the most famous peace anthems of the period. Yes, protest against the Vietnam War entered the American mainstream in 1969. There had been opposition to the war ever since it began, and some very high-profile personalities had put their freedom in jeopardy for the cause. Those arrested at one time or another included baby expert Dr. Benjamin Spock, novelist Norman Mailer, folk singer Joan Baez, and world boxing champion Muhammad Ali. But the majority of American citizens were not impressed by protests that seemed to them unpatriotic, such as witnessing students carrying a Viet Cong flags, nor did they approve of the disorder associated with protest, even though much of this was created during police assaults on demonstrators by police. The National Moratorium Days, called in October and November 1969 by moderate peace groups, were therefore a great triumph. Hundreds of thousands of people demonstrated for peace in a dignified and non-violent manner that earned the respect of those who had been alienated by the extremism of student radicals. Protest was becoming then respectable. There's lots more 1969 major news stories we'll cram in for you, and some more number twos as well. Here is another of those.

0: For God's sakes, turn around.
1: Kenny Rogers and Ruby Don't Take Your Love to Town. What else was happening in 1969? Well, it was the moment when American astronaut Neil Armstrong stepped onto the surface of the moon. That was an event in human history to which no correct date can be assigned. For people in the eastern United States, it happened on the evening of the 20th of July. For Britons, it happened in the early hours of the 21st of July. But what date was it on the moon? The Apollo 11 mission had blasted off from Launch Complex 39A at Cape Kennedy, the name by which Cape Canaveral was known from 1963 to 1973. At 9:37 in the morning local time on the 16th of July, aboard were Mission Commander Armstrong, Lunar Module Pilot Edwin Buzz Aldrin, and Command Module Pilot Michael Collins. The flight to moon orbit took 3 days and was completely uneventful. For the moon landing, Armstrong and Aldrin moved into the lunar module dubbed Eagle, which undocked from the command module for the computer-controlled descent to the Sea of Tranquility. About 90 metres above the moon's surface, the astronauts realised they were heading towards a boulder-strewn crater and took over from the computer to guide the module to a flatter area. Armstrong described the final seconds as nerve-wracking because stirred-up lunar dust obscured his view of the ground. He later said, "It's quite important not to stub your toe during the final phases of touchdown." The first word spoken on the surface of the moon was Houston, as Armstrong announced a successful landing to the control center in Texas. Houston, Tranquility Base here. The Eagle has landed.

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2: That was Lou Christie, and I'm going to make you mine. Just a brief look at some other headlines. What was going on in 1969? Well, there's a long story about the Manson murders. As most of us know, it was all about Manson, who was a disturbed individual who had spent most of his life in various forms of correctional institution. He had drifted into the Haight-Ashbury scene in 1967, gathered around him a following of young middle-class dropouts, mostly female, uprooted from their social background and spaced out on drugs. They found Manson irresistibly charismatic. Succumbing to an almost hypnotic fascination, they followed him out into the desert to pursue a savage alternative life of acid trips. Basing himself on a drug-inspired interpretation of the Beatles track Helter Skelter and on a reading of Revelation, every madman's favourite book of the Bible, Manson convinced himself that a race war was imminent. He believed that blacks and whites would ultimately destroy one another, drowning the society of the United Nations in a tide of blood. Manson set out to trigger this apocalypse, which he saw as wholly desirable, by ordering his family to carry out a massacre of privileged whites. That all happened on the 9th of August. He led four of his young followers to the Beverly Hills and sent them on their mission. In two nights of mayhem, they killed eight people. First, they hacked to death movie actress Sharon Tate, wife of the director Roman Polanski, and 8 months pregnant. They also killed three of her house guests and a passerby. Before leaving, they scrawled abuse of the pigs on the walls in blood. The following night, the group butchered Lino and Rosemary Bianca, wealthy supermarket owners who lived nearby. In December, Manson and three members of the family, Susan Atkins, Leslie Van Houten, and Patricia Krynewinkel, were arrested and charged with the murders. Their trial caused a sensation, defiant, unrepentant. All the defendants were found guilty in 1971. The killings were seized upon by conservatives as a chance to discredit the hippie ethos of tribalism, rock, drugs, mysticism, and vague revolutionary aspirations.

0: That's the final number two we're playing for you today. The Tremolos and Call Me Number One. The next time around on In the Year, we'll look at the music and news stories of 1970. For myself, Graham Logan, take care. Look after yourselves. I'll speak to you soon. Bye bye.
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3: Good morning, good morning, good morning, good morning. You are indeed listening to Argyle FM here on a rainy morning and what promises to be, or threatens to be, a rainy afternoon. Seems just now with the weather, good day, bad day, good day, bad day. So today would appear to be the bad day. Mike and the Mike, sounds of the 60s as always on Monday morning. And we're going to kick off with the Drifters. Whoever formed the Drifters way back in the 50s didn't patent the name, or whatever you do, register the name. So I do remember at one point in time in the 70s, there was about 87 bands touring the UK calling themselves the Drifters. This is the original Drifters, written by Carole King. This is Up on the Roof.

The Drifters, Up on the Roof, as I said, written by Carole King. And when I was doing my playlist last night for this morning, and I don't know how other DJs do it, I know Graham, for example, he maps out his entire show. I tend to sit down and do the first four or five songs and then just do whatever I fancy after that. First couple of songs I had scheduled, that one, and the next one, Going Back by Dusty, that was also written by Carole King. And I thought, yes, let's have a Carole King 30 minutes or so, all songs written by her. And the range of artists is completely diverse. You will see, I won't tell you who will be on, but there's some crooners and there's some blues bands and all sorts of stuff, all it hits. You'll know all the songs with Carole King songs. So here we go. Here's the great Dusty Springfield, Going Back.

What a great singer this is, Springfield was, going back. Carole King's first number one, not solo number one. I don't think she'd won until the 1970 or 71, thereabouts. First one she wrote, The Shirelles. Will you still love me tomorrow? Of course I will. I don't love you today, though, but maybe tomorrow.

The Shirelles gave Carole King her first ever American number one. Don't think he got to number one in the UK charts. Don't know. Anyway, the UK, Hammers, they get in the act.

Herman and His Hermits, Peter Noon, former star of Coronation Street. I think he played Ina Sharples, his grandson, if memory serves me correctly. So we've had a soul band, a white UK soul singer, an American vocal group, and a British pop group. Who else could cover songs by Carole King? But somebody from what they called the teen heartthrobs, of which I was never one. Bobby V. Yes, one of the Brill Cream Boys. Take good care of my baby.

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1: Yeah, Bobby V, take good care of my baby. We're playing an hour and a bit, not an hour and a bit, half an hour or so of songs, hits written by Carole King. 116 US top 20 singles. Quite incredible. She is the most successful female singer-songwriter ever. And 61 in the UK. Take some doing. Here's the Chiffons with one of her songs.

Johnny Mathis, Go Away Little Girl, Mike on the Mic, Sound of the 60s, playing songs written by Carole King for a little while. The Monkees, yes!

The Monkees, Pleasant Valley Sandy, and Hands Up Who Knew That was written by Carole King, not I. News on the pen front, the pen I took into the studio 2 weeks ago is still here. Hey, that's been 2 weeks and nobody's nicked it. I mentioned before about how I kept taking pens in and they kept disappearing, sometimes the day after. You can run from the law, but you'll still get caught, Little Eva.

Little Eva, the locomotion, the animals, that from Newcastle. Hey, why, aye, body lad. They too were recording songs written by Miss King. Don't bring me down.

The Animals, Don't Bring Me Down. Here's a couple of lady singers for you, back to back. Aretha, and you don't need to say a second name with Aretha. Don't need to say Aretha Franklin. No, I just did. It's Aretha. We all know who you mean. And Maxine Brown.

Maxine Brown, Oh No, Not My Baby, and the last of the Carole King song segment, Billy Fury. As I've said before, I'll say it again, the first tour the Beatles ever did was third in the bill to Helen Shapiro, who was top, and Billy Fury, who was second top. They got on well, apparently, and Paul McCartney said he'd never met anyone less up to a name of Billy Fury, because he really was a nice guy, and John Lennon apparently referred to him throughout the tour as Mr. Furious. This was written by Carole King. This is the last one. Till 9 o'clock, halfway to paradise.

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Glen Campbell, Galveston, written by Jimmy Webb. Jimmy Webb wrote a lot of hit singles, mainly for Glen Campbell, but Baccarat. Now, he wrote Trains and Boats and Planes, which was a huge hit on both sides of the Atlantic for Dionne Warwick. But he also managed to do his own version, which also got into the top 20 in the UK and the US. Baccarat.

back in trains and boats and planes, not as good as the Dionne Warwick version, I've got to say, not nearly as good. From the sublime, though, to the ridiculous. When a band calls itself Crazy Elephant, you know they're going to be rubbish. Gimme, gimme good lovin'.

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Yeah, mad dormouse. 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Yeah. Here's a band that weren't rubbish.

0: 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Okay, jingle jangle, then a song and a little quiz question for you. 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Easy question.
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Yeah, the Beatles. Who else? The Ballad of John and Yoko. So who played drums on that song? If you said Ringo, that... There was only two Beatles in the studio that day, and the drums was played by Paul McCartney. Him and John Lennon played everything. Apparently, George Harrison was interviewed some years later and asked, was he a tad annoyed that he wasn't invited to play in the song, and he said no. He quote, I didn't mind not being in the record because it was none of my business. However, if it had been called The Ballad of John, George and Yoko, then I would have been on it. Yeah, he always was self-effacing, was George. And you know the rules, if you play the Beatles, if you're a DJ, you must play the Rolling Stones.

paint it black, not grey as I was doing most of yesterday, but black. Where was I? Oh yes, Ivy League.

Yeah, Ivy League, funny how love can be. That was the first sign of Tony Barrows. The Ivy League disbanded, well, not disbanded, because they all stayed together, but formed another band, same members, and they had another hit in the late 60s, or mid to late 60s. And I think after I play the next song, I'll put it up. See if you know. Ronnie Hilton, that's who next up is. Yes. Ronnie was very famous for a short while in the UK. He was a radio presenter. He had some hit singles. He appeared in panto. He appeared in television. And his career kind of petered out in the late 60s, 70s, but still did the circuit and appeared in Wheel Tappers. And remember the Wheel Tappers, an awful, awful show with Bernard Manning, and various other things. Kept himself busy. This is his last hit single, I think, The Wonder of You.

0: Ronnie Hilton, The Wonder of You. Someone called Elvis Presley did a cover of it in 1970 and it did rather well. A little bit of history there for you. Okay, I asked the question, Ivy League, they changed their name to another name. Well, if you change your name, it's going to be another name. Same personnel, and had another hit, totally different hit, in 1967. After the jingle jangle, you'll find out what the hit was.
1: It was just another farming job. I'd done it 100 times. Then, bang, I hit the power line.
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0: The Flowerpot Men, that's who the Ivy League became. Let's go to San Francisco. Some community notices. Before I do, for anyone from the ukulele group listening, your flyer has disappeared from the studio. And I think the ukulele group is meeting this coming Wednesday, 11 till 1 in the Argyle Hotel. But I'm not certain, so if you can get a new flyer in, if anyone's listening. Okay, Dockers Carer Centre, supporting unpaid carers, volunteer befriending. Which is one of these, well, you know what the volunteer befriending is? A friendly face could change someone's day, a real impact in social life, supporting unpaid carers. All very worthy. There's a phone number on here, and nobody listens to the phone number. So if you want to find out more, Google Dockers, it's D-O-C-H-A-S, and that'll take you to an email address, and you can contact them from then on. So that's the Dockers Carer Centre, which is a registered Scottish charity. The June show in August, or to give it its posh name, the Kintyre Agricultural Show, this coming Friday, Anderson Park, Campbelltown. The return of the Craigieburn Pig Racing. Yes! Springbank Pipe Band, bicycle sheep shearing. Now, not quite sure whether the sheep are on the bicycle or whether the shearers are on the bicycle, or perhaps both. Yeah, I think I would pay good money to see that. Adults, £10 admission, 12 to 16.5, or under 12's free. When it was up at Kintyre Park, we used to sneak in, not knowing that it was free.
1: 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This is Argyle FM, by the way. Pure dead brilliant, so is...

The Love and Spoonful, Daydream, and before that, Andy Williams' Music to Watch the Girls Go By. Just had a message from the ukulele group. They are taking August off, if that makes sense, holidays and stuff like that. However, they will be reconvening in the first Wednesday in September. But as I said, if you can get a flyer in before then, so I can put it on the desk, otherwise people forget. Here's Simon and Garfunkel.

Homer Bound, Simon and Garfunkel. Bit of a panic going on in the studio there. I decided to give the studio a quick hoover. And I switched the hoover on and hoovered up, and it wouldn't switch off. However, managed it in the end. Fleetwood Mac.

Ah, yes, Fleetwood Mac, man of the world. Joan Baez, yes, I believe she's still alive and still playing, I believe. Not so popular here as she was over the pond. She had this hit in 1966 or thereabouts, her version of Bob Dylan's Blowin' in the Wind.

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1: The Bee Gees, New York mining disaster 1941. Now here's some gossip and tittle-tattle for you. I've had a message, I won't say from whom. A friend of mine who grew up in a quaint little fishing village by the Clyde tells me that Ronnie Hilton in 1965 was in his hometown doing opening something up, and my friend decided afterward, after Ronnie Hilton left, to follow him to see where he was going, and he went to the local bookies. I find that funny. I mean, the Ronnie Hilton, his demeanour, his what's the word, his image was very, very well dressed, very, very smart. And then he went to the pub. Sounds like perfectly acceptable behaviour to me. Thanks for that, fella. Drifters, Dusty Springfield, the Shirelles, Herman's Hermits, Bobby V, the Chiffons, Johnny Mathis, the Monkees, Little Eva, the Animals, Aretha, Maxine Brown, Billy Fury, Glenn Campbell, Burt Bacharach, Crazy Elephant, the Equals, the Beatles, the Rolling Stones, Julie Felix, Ronnie Hilton, the Flowerpot Men, the Searchers, Andy Williams, Love and Spoonful, Simon Garfunkel, Fleetwood Mac, Joan Baez, and the Bee Gees. That's 9 to 15, 18, 23, 26 to 17. Just about almost 30 songs. Not bad. Going to leave you with the Coasters. They wrote this song about Ivy Tilsley from Coronation Street, apparently. Poison Ivy. I'm out of here. I'll be back tomorrow morning, 8:30. Helen's next door waiting to come in. That's me done. Thank you.

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Hello, good morning and welcome to the Jolly Monday Show. It's Monday the 3rd of August, can you believe it? We've got an okay-ish day here. As I came down this morning, it was a bit of a kind of spitz of rain, but it's definitely not cold. I've got a jumper on in here today and I'm actually roasting. So we've got a full show lined up for you. We've got a quiz and we might even have a little bit of gossip if you're lucky. Is there any gossip? Who knows? It's empty get the fear this morning. Do you remember when you used to get the fear after the weekend? Fear no more. Too old for the fear. Yeah, that was, of course, signature tune, Gabrielle. And next up, we've got a little bit of Simply Red for you. And a song called Stars.

great wee song on a Monday morning from the Simply Red and called Stars. First question of the quiz, what animal is on the South African rugby shirt? Here's a little bit of wait.

bit about Marty Pello and the band Wait Wait Wait. So we don't want to have any Wait Wait Wait here today, but it seems okay. I think that was just a bit of drizzle this morning. I was laughing there. I just looked at my phone and realised it was, I had it in silent, but somebody was calling me, and it was my niece Hannah, who is over in France with the School Pipe Band at the moment. So they were invited over to France to do a few concerts, and there was a wee video went up on Facebook yesterday. There was a big parade in Lyon, I think it is, they're in. So the heat over there is just amazing, and so Hannah's telling me this morning that it was over 2 miles to walk in the parade playing, and the wee video that went up, whether it was at the start of the 2 miles, but they sounded absolutely fantastic. I'm just getting wee snippets off of Hannah there. So they to walk 2 miles along all the streets in Lyon. I think it sounds as if it's a parade that happens every year, and she said, I think we thought that there would be wee spots, that there would be people standing. She said it was jam-packed, everybody. There was all different people in the parade, dancers and other bands and what have you. And then it seemed as if they marched to a stadium, and there was a big concert in there, and the stadium was absolutely jam-packed. So what an adventure for all those kids with the School Pipe Band. And there was a pipe major in front of the band with a wee video. So I thought, the school band doesn't have a pipe major. I wonder who that is. So Hannah's telling me it was their bus driver. So he was absolutely fantastic. So there was a bus came down here and picked them up and then drove down to get the ferry. And obviously this was all arranged at the guy was going to lead the band, but he was fantastic. It looked like an older man. But what an experience for all these kids over there. That's the way to do it. And of course, it's exam results tomorrow. So I wasn't sure what day they would get the results. So Hannah and all her friends are over there in Lyon enjoying a holiday, and they'll get the results tomorrow. So a big hopefully everybody does well with the results tomorrow. I'm sure nearly everybody will be getting the results, and I think Hannah said they've got a free day today. I think they've been, not only are they involved in the parade, but they're involved in a lot of different concerts that they're going to play at. So it's what an experience for them. So well done, the grammar school and the kids getting involved in that. Huge well done. That's not a bit of gossip. That's just a little bit of news for everybody out there. I know it's not everybody that's in Facebook, so it's nice for folk that are not on the internet and on Facebook to hear and see what's going on. So, and they're actually, I think they're away for over a week. So fantastic. Here is the boys from Take That. Oh, and while I was on, I said, Hannah, hold on a minute. So I was saying the first question, she's shouting, I know the answer to that, I know the answer to that. So Hannah's got 1 point because she did know the answer.

take that on the greatest day. First question of quiz again. What animal is on the South African rugby shirt? And if you don't know, just phone Hannah. Next up, here's a cracking wee song from James Morrison and Nelly Furtado.

there we are, a little bit of Broken Strings from James Morrison and Nelly Furtado. And now we've a song called Broken Stones. And this is Paul Weller.

wee song, Paul Weller and Broken Strings on a Monday morning. We're on to the second question of the quiz. Gnocchi is made from potatoes, but can you spell gnocchi? I don't think I can. Gnocchi is made from potatoes. Can you spell gnocchi?

That's a song called Rosanna, and the group is called Toto. You might remember them doing a great song called Africa. So that's Toto. Second question of the quiz was, gnocchi is made from tatties. Can you spell gnocchi? Here's a little bit of Bette Davis' eyes.

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That's a wee song called Alfie. And it's Scottish singer Lily Allen that's singing it. It's 10:40 in the UK in the wee dune. We're on to question three. What US state shares its name with another country? That's a good one. What US state shares its name with another country? Question three. Here is a song called... So we've went from Alfie to Iris.

It's an American rock band called the Goo Goo Dolls. They're from Buffalo in New York. Question 3. What US state shares its name with another country? And number 4, what country does a car with the International Reg BG come from? What country does a car with the International Reg BG come from? Take you back to the year of 1976 with this song.

Tina Charles is the singer, and I Love to Love on a Monday morning. Next up, here's a lovely song from Westlife. I think Barry Manilow originally did this, but the song is called Mandy. Enjoy.

is from Westlife and a lovely song called Mandy. Second question, no it's not, it's the fourth question in the quiz. What country does a car with the international reg BG come from? And number five, in the phonetic alphabet, what two dances are used? That's a good one as well. Quizzes will soon be on the go. We're kicking into August. I think the first one's September. We've got the new Springbank Pipe Band. We've got a quiz for them. We've got a quiz for the radio. Radio needs your dosh. Hopefully we're starting up the membership again. And we need a lot of pounds for the radio station. So I've did a football card at the weekend. I'll be drawing it tonight. That'll bring in £400 for the radio station and £350 for a winner tonight. So if you've not got involved in the football cards, please do. It's always a local organisation or wee charity I do the football cards for, and this one at the weekend was for the radio. So we're starting to bring in the pounds for the station. We need your dosh. There's a big licence coming up that we need. I think it's about 7,000 or 8,000 we need for it. So this is I've made a promise to them that I'll gather in as much money as I can and we'll get the licence. It lasts a number of years, so when we get the money together, we'll have the radio station. It's not until, I'm not terribly sure of the details, but I will get them for you. So if anybody wants to give a donation, I've been in touch with a few organisations and they're going to do some of their fundraisers. Nimble Fingers are going to do a wee fundraiser for us. So anybody else that could do a wee fundraiser for us, it would be much appreciated. And every wee pound helps to keep this wee radio station on the go. And it's amazing now with the internet that we can get all over the world, and any locals that are out of town can tune in. So we need every pound. I'll be starting to fundraise. I've already done it. So there'll be a few things in the pipeline in the next year or so. So if you get any wee pounds for us, let us know. Or if you want to do a wee fundraiser for the radio station, it would be amazing. Keep the wee radio station alive. Next up, a lovely song called Penny Lover, and it's Lionel Richie.

little bit of Lionel on a Monday morning. It's just about 11 o'clock. First half of the show is over. And we are on question 5 in the quiz. In the phonetic alphabet, that's the one, A is for alpha. What two dances are used? In the phonetic alphabet, what two dances are used? And number 6, what type of bean are used for baked beans? Simples. This next song is for my little friend. It brings back memories. And she's definitely tuned in this morning because she's doing the housework. Now no jumping off couches, please.

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3: It's Monday, so can only mean one thing. 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

They are called McFadden and Whitehead and Ain't No Stopping Us Now. Second half of the show, 10 minutes past 11 is the time on the 3rd of August. I hope you're enjoying the show wherever you may be this morning. We've got an okay morning here in the wee tune. It's kind of got a little bit overcast, I would say. And the flags that are outside are blowing in the wind. So we definitely haven't got the heat that is over in Europe or probably down in the south of England. But hopefully we'll get it back. It's only August, so fingers crossed, because the schools have got another little while to be off. So we are on 6th. Question in the quiz was, what type of bean are used for baked beans? And number 7, what is the name of the small Japanese tree grown in a pot? Simples.

Great wee song called Hey Soul Sister, and the band is called Train, and they're an American kind of rock pop band from San Francisco. Next up, Bruce Hornsby and The Range. It's Argyle FM you're tuned into this Monday morning, 106.5, 107.1, 107.7. Or just ask Alexa and she'll get you there.

That be Bruce Hornsby in the range, and the way it is 20 minutes past 11 o'clock, the Jolly Monday show till about midday. We are on the seventh question. What is the name of the small Japanese tree grown in a pot? And number eight, Force India is a team in which sport? Force India is a team in which sport? Take you back now to the 70s with this song.

Johnny Nash, and I can see clearly on a Monday morning. We've got a birthday girl today, so I'm going to play this little song just for you, Edith. So hope you're tuned in this morning and you have a lovely birthday. And MD Elsie's birthday out there this morning, a very happy birthday.

There we are. That was just for you, Edith. A big happy birthday today, and I hope you're getting spoiled. I'm sure you will. Next up, we have a little bit of Mississippi.

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But you know what truth is? It's that little baby you're holding, and it's that man you fought with this morning, the same one you're going to make love with tonight.

Do you remember that one, Kerry? It used to be an anthem of ours back in the day. I don't know where it came out of, but if it came on a jukebox, everything would stop and it would get blasted. I think maybe it was the Parahandy days somehow. It would be in the jukebox down there. Back in the day, all these pubs had fantastic jukebox. That's all gone now. I think we've got the rain on here. I'm seeing a folk passing with umbrellas. Oh dear. Last question in the quiz. Number 9 was caviar comes from which fish? And the last one, what colours make up the Polish flag? That is number 10. And here is Cher.

That was, of course, Cher and Walking in Memphis. This next song is for Jeanette and Ian McPhail up there in Balerno, and it's for a happy anniversary on the 7th, and it's from Eileen and Eddie. So have a wonderful anniversary, and here's a wee song by a country singer called Shaboozy. Enjoy.

There we are, a cracking wee song by a singer called Shaboozy, and that was just for you, Jeanette and Ian McPhail up in Balerno. Hope you're enjoying the show and have a fab anniversary when it comes. We're on the last question of the quiz. What colours make up the Polish flag? I'm going to give you Cammie Barnes and then I'll give you the answers to the quiz.

Sammy Barnes and Whiskey Roll. Right, the answers to the quiz this morning. What animal is on the South African rugby shirt? It is the springbok. Gnocchi is made from tatties. Can you spell gnocchi? G-N-O-C-C-H-I. G-N-O-C-C-H-I is gnocchi. What US state shares its name with another country? It is Georgia. What country does a car with international reg BG come from? Bulgaria. In the phonetic alphabet, what two dances are used? The tango and the foxtrot. What type of bean are used for baked beans? Haricot beans. What is the name of the small Japanese tree grown in a pot? Bonsai. Force India is a sport, it's not, it's a team in which sport? Force India is Formula One. Caviar comes from the sturgeon, as in Nicola. And the last one, what colours make up the Polish flag? It is, there's two colours, red and white. Simple as that. There we are, folks. Hope you did well at the quiz. We are going to, it's 11:40, time for another few songs. Here's Tidelines.

fabulous Skipinish, who are playing at the music festival in August. And if you're lucky enough to have a ticket, you'll be seeing them on Saturday night. Take it easy now, Skipinish. Yeah, Skipinish is playing at the Mullican Tower Music Festival in August, and if you're lucky enough and you've got a ticket, you'll see them on the Saturday night. Well, folks, time has caught up with us once again. It's time for me to say ta-ta, cheerio, the new, and we'll catch you all again next Monday. And do remember, the radio station needs your pounds, so I'll be doing a bit of fundraising. And good luck to everybody that bought a ticket for the football card. I'll draw it tonight, and somebody will be a lucky winner of £350. So it's ta-ta for me, folks. I'm going to leave you with Skerry Vore and Take My Hand. Ching ching, over and out.

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I set a high, getting ideas. 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

And why you wanna go and do that, love, huh? Now why you wanna go and do that and do that, huh? Now why you wanna go and do that, love, huh? 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

Hello and a warm welcome to Bill Black's Classic Country. It's good to have you listening. I hope you'll stay, keep me company, and enjoy some great classic country music for the next couple of hours. We began today with a kind of strange one from the Brothers Osborne, a little bit of tongue-in-cheek stuff there with a song called R.I.P. And then followed that up with the latest from a lady called Carter Faith, and her latest one is called Cherry Valley. Coming up for songs from the 80s, we'll hear from Crystal Gayle, Ricky Skaggs, Dottie West, and we'll begin in 1984, and this one from Alabama.

That's our song there from the 80s. Crystal Gayle, number one in 1983 with The Sound of Goodbye. Ricky Skaggs, he topped the charts in 82. I Don't Care. Dottie West, A Lesson in Leaving, was top of the charts for her in 1980. And we began with Alabama. If you're going to play in Texas, you've got to have a fiddle in the band, topping the charts for them in 1984. We'll be listening to some music tonight from Rodney Crowell. He celebrates his 76th birthday this week. He's a singer, songwriter, record producer, and a lot of people will think of him as the man who was part of Emmy Lou Harris's Hot Band. We'll begin with this one, took him to number one in 1989, one of a string of number one singles he had at the tail end of the 80s. This is it, Above and Beyond, Rodney Crowell.

Many happy returns to Rodney Crowell, 76 this week, and we'll hear some more of his music a bit later here on Bill Blank's Classic Country. Coming up next are songs from the 60s. We'll be listening to Gene Shepherd, Jimmy Dean, Wilma Burgess, and we'll begin in 1969, and this song that topped the charts that year for Charlie Pride.

Hi, friends. This is Gene Shepherd of United Artists Records and the Grand Ole Opry, and you're listening to a real good friend, Bill Black. And if you'll stay tuned, Bill will play lots of good country music for you. Thank you.

Yeah, that's our song there from the 60s. Jean Shepherd, a top five hit for her in 1964. Second fiddle to an old guitar. Jimmy Dean, First Thing Every Morning, was top of the charts for him in 1965. Same year that Wilma Burgess took Baby to the number 7 position. And we started out with Charlie Pride, number 1, 1969, All I Have to Offer You Is Me.

The latest one from the duo Tiggalilli Gold with Something to Drink About. Our songs next from the 90s, we'll hear from Mindy McCready, Kenny Chesney, Patti Loveless, and we'll begin in 1998 and we'll take the top of the charts with Ty Herndon.

That sounds here from the 90s. That was Mindy McCree, number one in 96, with Guys Do It All The Time. Kenny Chesney, she's got it all topping the charts for him the following year, 1997. Patti LaBelle, number one in 93, with Blame It On Your Heart. And in 1998, Ty Herndon topped the charts with It Must Be Love. Well, heading back now to another song from the man whose music we're featuring today, celebrating his 76th birthday shortly, Rodney Crowell.

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0: Come on, come pick me up, right? Come on, hurry, please.
1: Yeah, Reba seems to be kind of busy these days, releasing things kind of right, left and centre. That's her latest one called Ring, Ring. And before that, we had a group called The Creakers with Follow the Sound. Coming up next, the sound of the 40s and the 50s. We'll hear from Johnny Horton, from Bob Wills and his Texas Playboys, K-Star and Tennessee Andy Ford. And we'll begin in 1949 and this song that topped the charts that year for Eddie Arnold.

Johnny Bench. Yeah, songs here from the 40s and the 50s. Johnny Horton, top 10 hit for him in 1959 with Johnny Reb. Bob Wills and his Texas Playboys, and I don't know what, if you can say there's an original version of Cotton Eye Joe, but that one takes you way back to 1946. Kay Starr and Tennessee Ernie Ford, they joined forces with Ain't Nobody's Business, number 5 for them in 1950. And Eddie Arnold topping the charts in 1949, I'm Throwing Rice, the one that I love.

Valour and American Dream there from Rodney Crowell. Next up are songs from the Naughties. We'll hear from Jimmy O'Neill, Chris Young, Shania Twain, and we'll begin in 2007, top of the charts that year for Montgomery Gentry, Lucky Man.

Her songs are from the noughties, Jimmy O'Neill, When I Think About Angels, number one for her in 2001. Chris Young, he took Getting You Home to the top of the charts in 2009. Shania Twain, number one 2002, I'm Gonna Get You Good. And Montgomery Gentry, they were top of the charts in 2007 with Lucky Man. Our songs next coming away from the 70s. We've been listening to Melba Montgomery, Ronnie Millsap, Barbara Fairchild, and we'll begin in 1971 when Conway Twitty and Loretta Lynn topped the charts with this one.

That's our songs from the 70s this week. Melbourne Montgomery, top 20 for her in 1975. Don't let the good times fool you. Ronnie Milsap with Christofferson's Please Don't Tell Me How the Story Ends, topping the charts for him in 1974. The year before that, Barbara Fairchild took Kid Stuff to the number 2 position. And in 1971, Conway Twitty and Loretta Lynn were number 1 with Lead Me On. Well, on to Rodney Crowell and the final song from Rodney. This one is another one of his classic compositions, recorded by a load of different artists, Till I Gain Control Again.

0: Rodney Crowell there till I can gain control again. Well, this is Bill Blank thanking you for your company. Hope you've enjoyed the music and the show today, and hope you can join me at the same time next week. We'll finish off with a song especially for Robert, and also this one's for Alex Higgins. Hope he's feeling better now. This is Kenny Rogers.
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0: Hello, Argyle, and Ezra and Aaron and Andrew, and online as well. It's just gone 5 o'clock. It's time for Folk at Five on Argyle FM. I'm Trevox with a great selection of folk music all lined up. Starting off today with Jeremy Taylor, a tongue-in-cheek song, The Red Velvet Steering Wheel Covered Driver.
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Oh, a technical error has occurred with the red velvet steering wheel cover driver. 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

that was Stephen Doster with Magdalena Spoke. Before that, Phil Langren, Leave to Live. Sounds like a threat, doesn't it? The Brodick Highland Games 2026. It's on Saturday the 8th of August in Ormidale Park from 11 a.m. with loads of different pipe bands, including the Kilarchan, the Maybole, the Isle of Cumbrae, the Isle of Arran and the Arran Schools Pipe Band. Lots going on there. Tickets for the early birds, £6.50, available online. Now, I haven't got the online address on this poster, but there is a QR code, so seek out the poster, use the QR code. You can get Book and Card will supply the tickets, so will Arran Active, and you can get them at Ormidale as well. Tickets at the gate on the day, £8. Accompanied children under 14 free. A great day out for all the family. Brodick Highland Games. Just a Piece of Wood. Our next track is from Gilmore and Roberts.

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Godless World is our next track here on Folk at Five. It's from Darwin's Daughter.

Kintyre Agricultural Show, Friday the 7th of August in Anderson Park, Campbellton. 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My boy Billy, at our next track here on Folk at Five. It's from Michelle Burke and her track, Step Into My Parlour. Sounds ominous, doesn't it?

The Mull of Kintyre Music Festival 2026, featuring Skip Innes and Blazing Fiddles. It's the cradle of the nation. This year it's the 19th to the 23rd of August. 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I Walk In O, a traditional song, next on the decks, from Anne Lorne Gillis.

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Waste of the Moon. Our next one is from Miranda Sykes and Rex Preston.

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0: Kilbrannan Sounds presents the City Sinners. The City Sinners play the music of Graham Parsons and Emmy Lou Harris. They'll be at Carradale Village Hall on Saturday the 22nd of August, concert starting at 1900. It's a £15 ticket and a bring your own bottle event. Camille R from France. This track is from Owen Hand.
1: Come ye out of France, come ye and buy land inside your de whelps. 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Hey for Sandy Don, hey for Cockalorum, hey for Bob and John. And this healing quorum, money a sword and lance, swings a healing hardy, how they'll skip and dance over the bomb with Jordy. Come ye over France.
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0: And we're coming right to the end of Folk at Five for today. I hope you've enjoyed the music. I've certainly enjoyed choosing and playing it. The two tracks I've got lined up to play out with are from The Hut People and Brighton Camp. You'll recognise the song if you don't recognise the title. And B. Keeler, 6 Feet Under Echoes. I'll be back tomorrow at 5 o'clock with some more folk music, and I hope you'll join me then. Stay tuned for the Tea Time Show, which follows just after 6. Bye for now.

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Hello and a very warm welcome to the Brass Band Show on Argyle FM. Mark Good here, coming to you this week from the city of Riga in Latvia, where the International Trombone Festival is taking place. Huge apologies if you didn't receive your weekly dose of the Brass Band Show last weekend. Some technical foibles getting in the way of the programme airing on Sunday. So let's start as we mean to go on with the best of brass in the form of Black Dyke.

The sound of Black Dyke Band, opening today's programme with the March Queensbury, the band's signature march, Black Dyke, under the baton of Nicholas Childs in that live performance. And if you heard Black Dyke performing in the recent prom on BBC Radio 3, you may have heard in the interval that a snippet of Queensbury was aired comparing the modern day band to that of the 1940s, and the difference in sound in that time is huge with the advance of instruments and so on. Nicholas Childs is a common thread because he also conducts the next piece. This time it's the All-Star Girls of Brass performing the beautiful P. Jesus.

Hey Jesu, the beautiful sound of the all-star Girls of Brass with Nicholas Childs conducting. Now then, to the Corey Band, an outfit which is never far away from the prizes at the very biggest competitions. Here the band is under the leadership of Philip Harper. It's Steve Stewart taking centre stage in the final movement from Hummel's Trumpet Concerto.

The final movement of Hamel's Trumpet Concerto, transcribed for brass band accompaniment, we heard the solo playing of Steve Stewart along with the Corey Band, and Philip Harper was conducting. Time to head to the movies now, something altogether more reflective, courtesy of Black Dyke, Casper's Lullaby.

0: Casper's Lullaby. Music from the 1995 fantasy film Casper, based of course on the friendly ghost. The score was composed by James Horner, and we heard the Black Dyke Band.
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1: 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This music was specially written for the Tottenham Citadel Band on the occasion of its North American tour of 1964. When Salvation Army repertoire was opened up to bands out with the Salvation Army, it offered these bands the opportunity to play this wonderful music, and YBS was among the bands to take full advantage recording many of these pieces, including this one, Leslie Condon's The Call of the Right

The Call of the Righteous, the music of Captain Leslie Condon, with, of course, When the Roll is Called Up Yonder, featuring prominently in that music. It was played by the YBS band, conducted by David King. 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

Mark Taylor's fantastic score, Los Hermanos de Bop, arranged for brass band by Sandy Smith and Corey Band at its fiery and fantastic best in that recording. Now, Prokofiev's music to Romeo and Juliet is just gorgeous. So much so that two suites were made out of the original ballet score. Here from suite number two is Romeo and Juliet Before Parting.

0: parting. Music by Prokofiev, taken from his Romeo and Juliet Suite No. 2, transcribed for band and played by Eikanger Bjørsvik Musiklag.
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0: 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And we continue with music by Derek Bourgeois, a piece written for him and his wife at their wedding.

The delightful Serenade, music by Derek Bourgeois. But could you imagine being the bride and having to try to walk up the aisle to that music with its very irregular beat? A bit of a practical joker, clearly, Derek Bourgeois. We heard the Black Dyke Band. Well, this week has been a very busy one for members of Campbelltown Brass, as well as bands across the west of Scotland, indeed from all over the country, as young people have been taking part in the National Youth Brass Band of Scotland summer courses in Strathallan School, and what a week it has been. With Nibs in the forefront of so many young people's minds, let's listen to the band of a few years ago in action in Anything Goes.

Anything Goes, music by Cole Porter, taken from the musical of the same name. That was the National Youth Brass Band of Scotland, conducted by Richard Evans. An album, by the way, prepared in advance of the band's tour of Japan in 2008. For some years, the trombone tutor at NIBS was Simon Johnson. These days, Simon is the principal trombonist of the London Symphony Orchestra. Here he is in a recording he made with Kingdom Brass, performing Arthur Pryor's classic solo, The Bluebells of Scotland.

The outstanding Simon Johnson. He was the trombone soloist with Kingdom Brass performing the Bluebells of Scotland, that classic Air Veri style showpiece composed by Arthur Pryor. We head back to the movies now, and music from a 1992 American historical drama war film. It was based on a novel of the same name. The movie was set in 1757 during the French and Indian War and starred Daniel Day-Lewis. The music came from Trevor Jones and Randy Edelman. Now it's the turn of the Kirkintilloch Band to play music from The Last of the Mohicans. This is The Gael.

The Gale, music from Last of the Mohicans, composed by Trevor Jones and Randy Edelman. We heard the Kirkintilloch Band, conducted by Frank Renton. And with that, we've arrived at the end of today's programme. I'm Mark Good, and you've been listening to the Brass Band Show on Argyle FM. Remember, you can join me Sunday mornings at 9 and Monday evenings at 7. For now, all that's left for me to say is thank you very much for listening. Remember to listen in next week. And bye for now.

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Hello and welcome to All That Jazz, a programme of popular jazz, which I hope you'll enjoy. I'm David McEwen, and we're beginning once again in this series with Billy and Dee Dee Pierce. And this is a recording I got from the Deep South in America, and the piece is the well-known St. James Infirmary.

St James Infirmary, and doing that, Billy and D.D. Pierce. Now Coleman Hawkins and his orchestra, and the piece is Wrap Up Your Troubles in Dreams.

Coleman Hawkins and his orchestra playing very tastefully Wrap Up Your Troubles in Dreams. And now the smouldering sound of Chet Baker, and the piece is The Touch of Your Lips.

the great Chet Baker there, The Touch of Your Lips. And now, keeping to a moody theme, Miles Davis and a bluesy number, So What?

Miles Davis and friends in that performance of So What, and some really quite big names there in that recording. Miles, of course, on trumpet, Cannonball Adderley on alto saxophone, John Coltrane on tenor saxophone, Bill Evans on piano, Paul Chambers on bass, and Johnny Cobb on drums. So we've now arrived at the comparison slot in the programme, and after that rather lengthy piece, two short pieces to compare, and this is Django Reinhardt and Stefan Grappelli taking us through one of Django's numbers, Manoir de mes rêves.

Django Reinhardt's composition, Manoir de mes rêves, and Stefan Grappelli on violin there, playing in almost classical style, a performance with lots of interesting touches to it. Now, we're going to hear Jerry Mulligan and friends interpret the same piece.

the sound of the baritone saxophone there in the hands of Jerry Mulligan, and the piece was a Reinhardt number, Manoir de mes rêves. And now we'll catch up with Oscar Peterson, Ray Brown and Ed Thigpen as they take us through My One and Only Love.

Well, what a lovely ending to that song. It was Milt Jackson and Friends and You Are So Beautiful. And now an Ellington number, and it's called Blue Feeling, dating from 1934. Here's Duke Ellington and his orchestra.

Blue Feeling, Duke Ellington and his orchestra. When I was in San Francisco recently, I visited the Mark Twain Hotel. In the Mark Twain Hotel, there is a bedroom called the Billie Holiday Room. It's one of the 10 most famous rooms in hotels. And this is where Billie was arrested for drug taking in the city of San Francisco. In the foyer of the hotel, there's a big picture of Billie. And as you might have guessed, what's going to follow on from this is Billie Holiday herself singing Mean to Me.

Mean to Me, and of course Billie Holiday singing that for us. Now, Back Home Blues, and it's Charles Mingus.

Charles Mingus and Back Home Blues. And we've time just for one more number, and it's the Swingle Singers, and it's the famous aria from Bach's Suite in D.

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7: When we say we play the best variety of music, this is what

was packing them in at Murrayfield Stadium in Edinburgh over the last couple of nights. Luke Combs and a track from his album called Getting Old. The one thing called, well, Where the Wild Things Are. Excellent album. Definitely be going to be playing more songs from him. Welcome to On the Weekend with me, Mike Marwick, starting off today with Steve Harley and Cockney Rebel, of course, and the first song called Make Me Smile. Welcome to the programme. 2 hours of a whole mix of music.

testing your memories, jumping around the decades a bit. We like to do that. Been back to the 70s so far. I thought we'd go back a bit further, back to 1960. In fact, one from the Everly Brothers, big hit from the Everly Brothers. One of their first on the Warner Brothers record label after they transferred to Warner Brothers. The song called Walk Right Back. And before that, it was Family of the Year, the song called Hero. Shall we go back a bit further?

excellent. Steve Earle and the Dukes, of course, on the Harlem River Blues. I absolutely love the way the last 40 seconds of that are occupied by the backing singers coming in and gradually fading to the forefront. Steve Earle sort of fades back into the distance and just disappears. Really brilliant song, as I say, Harlem River Blues, Steve Earle and the Dukes. And before that, going back to the 50s with Hank Williams and Howling at the Moon. So on the weekend, if you want to check out more about the programme, you can have a look at the Facebook page, which is On the Weekend with Mike Marwick. You can also email the programme, Mike on the Weekend, all one word, at gmail.com.

the sudden ending, just about. Fools used to catch me out that one. That's George Harrison, his version of the Bob Dylan song called Mama, You've Been On My Mind. A really good version. It's got a nice sort of 60s feel about it. Before that, some Bob Marley and the Wailers and Could You Be Loved. Now then, having had a Bob Dylan song, shall we have the man himself?

Peter Mide version of that by Bob Dylan. Was it last week? Possibly the week before, the song Subterranean Homesick Blues. But it's always nice to go back to the original version from the 60s, and that's taken from the delightfully memorable titled album Subterranean Homesick Blues. I absolutely thought it was a fabulous title. The song called Maggie's Farm. Here's a great song from John Bryan called Take a Look at My Heart.

that song for ages. Found the song Deacon Blue, of course. The other song called Twist and Shout. I'm sure you don't. I mean, maybe play the Beatles song sometime soon. Before that, dude, we had John Prine take a look at my heart. I have to say hi to Davey in Kirkliston. Davey introduced me last week to a singer called Kimmy Rhodes, who's got a really good song out called No Tom Petty. We're definitely going to be playing it in the next week or two again if you missed it. It's well worth hearing. Anyway, she's recorded many, many albums over the past. She is from Lubbock, is it? Not Lubbock in Texas. Just check it. I've got it on the screen here right in front of me. She's from Wichita Falls in Texas. I knew I'd get it wrong as soon as I got rid of the screen. Wichita Falls in Texas. Her name is Kimmy Rhodes. And this is from her album called Hypnotized. I'm going to play the title track.

It's a lovely track. Taken from the album called Lennon Legend, the song called Beautiful Boy. Before that, Hootie Babb had Kimmy Rhodes and the song, the title track of her, I think it's her current album. The album's called Hypnotized. Lovely song. She tours with her son, Gabe Rhodes. There you are. He's a producer and multi-talented instrumentalist too, so there you are. Great big swimmers. Haven't played them for a while. Let's play them now.

Bingham, one of my favourite singers. I love his voice, and the song there, taken from Fear and Saturday Night, is one called Snow Falls in June, which is a bit past it now, but not that long till we get snow again, I'm sure. Also, before that, we had the Great Lake Swimmers and a song called I Am Alone, But Not Alone, from The Wave and The Wake. Now then, Graham and Morag up in Botev Garden, nice to hear from you up in the Cairngorms. I've been keeping in touch just to find out how you've been getting on, because it's been a fairly stressful time for you up there. Anyway, glad to know things are getting slightly better up there. And you say, it's how about something appropriate for the weather up there? Fire and Rain, James Taylor.

David Wilcox. If you like songs about cars, that is one of the best. I hope you're listening to it from the beginning. I should have warned you in advance to listen carefully to it. It's called The Rusty Old American Dream. Don't worry, I'll be playing it again in the next few weeks. I'd forgotten all about it. Thought it was nice to get it out. Now and again, if you like cats like me, I love cats. They get a bit mischievous, like turning off the radio, which apparently three cats in Lough Katrine have learned how to do. Not to do that, cats. I shall play this for you.

voice of Roy Orbison, of course, and the fabulous song too, the one called California Blue. And before that, the Coasters, a great song by them. It was the B-side of one of their 60s, 50s hits. And I can't remember which one. It might have been Yucky Yak, but it's cool. Oh, I see, that's part of the mixing desk falling to bits. Still working though. Yeah, it was called Three Cool Cats. It's On the Weekend with me, Mike Morwick. Hour number one has just disappeared completely. I don't know where it went. Hour number two got lots of things lined up to play, as long as the old place doesn't fall to bits first. Starting with the Alan Parsons Project. Play this one for Anna in Spain. I know you love the Alan Parsons Project. This is the song called Don't Answer Me.

like to mix it up about things I play on the program. I was sitting in a cafe the other day and I heard this song on the radio, checked out what it was. The answer was it was The Strokes and a song called Surfless. I thought, oh, I'll try playing that one. So if you like it, let me know. If you don't like it, equally, you can let me know. I'm pretty sure you're going to like this one.

notes at the end there. The Skyliners, of course, 1957, Since I Don't Have You. And before that, it was Little Anthony and the Imperials, if you remember that one. It's a big hit in the States. The song called Tears on My Pillow. Bit of a change in the direction of the music. Let's have something from David Bowie.

one to sing along to. The Primitives, of course, Crash. Before that, David Bowie. And Young Americans. Now then, where shall we go next? On the turntable. Haven't been to the turntable so far in the programme. There's been an album on the turntable for the last hour and 25 minutes waiting to be played from John Hyatt. Shall we see what it sounds like?

interesting track. John Hyatt. The album's called Bring the Family. Came out in 1987, featured a lot of interesting musicians on it, including Jim Kellner on drums, Roy Cooder on electric guitar, and Nick Lowe on electric bass. So there you are, lots of good people on that one. Let's have something from Altered Images.

beautiful? That's Andrea Zonn, Z-O-N-N, with Fluke, and the song called Standing Still, and the one before it, of course, Altered Images, and Don't Talk to Me About Love. Loved the Andrea Zonn track for a long time. I'd forgotten all about it. I'm going to have a look and see what else I can find from her and Fluke as well. Now then, going back to the turntable, here's a single I used to play quite a lot. I got into trouble playing at the last radio station, said it's the wrong kind of country to be playing. I don't agree. I have to play a bit of Billy Joe Spears every so often.

Great voice she's got, hasn't she? Annie Lennox, the song called Shining Light. I was trying to remember the name of the band she used to play with. I've got a couple of singles by them. I shall have to have a look through and see if I can find one. Talking of random singles, I've dug out a couple of singles to play between now and the end of the programme. Let's have this one first. Yeah.

lovely scratches in the end of that one. I like all the 45s and the scratches. The Bluebells, of course, from back in the early 80s, 81, I think that one came out. The song called Young at Heart. Just looking them up, it said they're from Scotland. I think they're from Glasgow, in fact, to be precise. And they're active between 81 and 86, although they did reunite briefly in the 90s. So for good friends, I believe. Young at Heart, the Bluebells. How about the Fruit Bats?

0: 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I'd done it 100 times. Then bang, I hit the power line.
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